0: assistant for the Cleveland Browns right there. They're trying to get the speed out to Concepcion off of that motion we saw earlier. Well covered by the Bills. Comes back left. Had Samson just a little too far out in front of
1: him. Yeah, just let him. Let him too much on that one. And so now you get a fourth and a yard?
0: Fourth and a long. We'll call fourth and two in the shotgun. Condensed formation. They're going to go empty. Looking to set up the screen to the right. Come back throw across the middle to the left to Fannin. And he is not. Well, they're going to give it to him.
1: Boy.
0: They're
1: going
0: to give it to him. First down Browns.
1: Wow.
0: Home cooking. Let's go. The Bills protesting. Too bad. Going to have to spike it. They do. Bills are hooting and hollering. They got a false start, which is a 10-second runoff if it is.
2: These are clearly AFC North riffs.
0: I thought we did have a little bit of – I don't think we were all set there, which would have been what happened yesterday, but fortunately not to these officials. All right, so the Browns got to get in the end zone. They've got second down at about the 11. We got two to the right, Bond and Fannin, two to the left, Boston and Concepcion. Actually, that's Judy to the right, and that's a sack.
2: That's a sack. Greg Rousseau.
0: And you can't have that. That's going to be a sack. Clock running. Got to hurry up. Got to hurry up. They're all doing the tarve. Wait a second.
3: What is that?
0: It's universal. Got to spike it. Got to spike it. Tick, tick, tick, tick, tick, tick, tick, tick, tick. No, they're going to go for it. This is going to be for the game. To the end zone.
2: Shot.
0: Up for Boston. One hand. Oh. And now the Bills come out, and they're doing the tarp.
3: Yep.
0: Only
3: are
0: tarp
3: they doing
0: can
3: this?
0: Do the tarp.
3: Are they doing, like,
0: well, they had a
3: motorcycle thing
0: earlier.
3: They're doing this? I'm not sure what they're
2: the
3: doing.
2: The corner just put his wrist up.
3: All right.
0: Still a solid drive. Got down a good chunk of the field right there, did Shador Sanders. Browns could not get it into the end zone. And now we've got one more period to go here, and this is going to be a move-the-ball period. We'll see if the Browns off and see if Deshaun Watson gets an opportunity here.
1: Yeah, a couple of procedural things there, though, that kind of undid you. You get the free 5 yards, and then you got to burn the timeout, which you hate to see. And then whether, obviously, these officials didn't see it, we'll take it, but could have been a false start on that spike as well. So those are the things that just that'll just kill you, those type of things.
0: A couple
1: of
0: good balls, the one to Tylan Wallace, which was the big one on the third down, and then he had a nice ball to Malachi Corley on the out. Josh Allen and the Bills offense back out here. Last time they were not out here for long. Still Trey Avery, no Tyson Campbell in these team situations. He's had some of them he's been in.
2: Yeah.
0: Some not.
2: Back to that last throw. I mean, look, he threw it up there for your big body guy in the back corner of the end zone.
0: Too.
2: Could he gone a little higher? Sure, I give Maxwell Hairston credit for a nice PBU there.
0: All right, Allen's in the shotgun with James Cook. Three receivers to the right, one to the left. Browns rotate down into a cover one look. Allen.
1: Holy cow.
0: Wide open in the middle of the field. Is that
2: nobody covered one there.
1: Man, there's nobody within 15 yards of him on that one.
0: And the Browns were in cover one. The middle of the field closed. It was rather open on that one.
2: See what I did there? Cover one, nobody covered one. That's what I meant there. Yeah. Trying to set you up, buddy.
0: It was good.
2: Trying to set you up.
0: I don't know how he got
1: that
0: free. This has
1: only been 3 plays for Buffalo.
0: Yeah, they picked up about 80 yards.
1: 70-yard touchdown and a big chunk there.
0: Aiden Huntington in still with the starters, not Mike Hall. I like to see Mike Hall in these situations rushing the pass. They try a little toss to the right. They've got a lead blocker. I mean, that was legit. It was a 30-yard run.
1: Yep.
0: So the Browns' first-team defense right now is getting cooked, unfortunately.
1: Yeah. Yeah, that was they started to get momentum in that last group of plays over here with Allen where they went right down. And now they're in the move the ball here. They're having their way for sure.
0: Down to the 35. I think really it might have been. I don't know when that play would have ended.
1: Well, you were gonna. That was one of those ones where get a hand on sort of, but it was hard to imagine you'd be able to get leverage to get a tackle.
0: Allen under center. He's got a fullback in front of James Cook. They turn. Give.
1: Oh, he
0: ball
1: bobbled
0: on
1: it.
0: The ground and Alex McGuire got it. Isaiah McGuire on the ball. Browns football.
1: Oh, man. What a play.
2: That's a fumble.
1: Just put it right on the ground.
0: Puts it on the
1: just
0: ground.
1: Unforced.
0: Isaiah McGuire gets it. And that'll do it for this portion. Do we get a Browns offensive period?
1: We got time for one more?
2: Botched exchange.
0: It looks like we do. Looks like they're talking about it. Sean Watson puts his helmet on the Browns.

0: offense coming down. I think big drive for Deshaun Watson here.
1: We got 8 minutes left on the clock. Well, 8 minutes left until this practice is scheduled to end.
2: I saw Todd look over to Joe and was kind of, you know, saying, can we get one more? Can I get another one? And it sounded like we're going to get one.
0: So Deshaun started off today, I thought, was having the best practice he's had all training camp, making big-time throws at all levels of the field. Well, had a good red zone period as well.
2: Just one mistake.
0: One mistake right
2: there.
0: It was a
2: big one.
0: But that's the last ball he's thrown. So let's see how he bounces back from that right here. See if he can pick up a couple of first downs. This is a move the ball period. Watson comes out quick under center. Dylan Sampson in the backfield. He's got three receivers to his right, one to the left, Denzel Boston.
1: Changing the play.
0: They're showing off coverage. Now they're moving it up on that backside against Boston. Turns, gives to Sampson up the middle. Able to kind of submarine ahead for about 4 or 5, I would say.
2: Yeah, something like that.
0: Bring
2: three
0: up
2: or four, something like
0: about
2: that.
0: About a second and six, it looks like.
2: I think that's fair.
0: From our vantage point. All right, Fannin to the sideline. We're seeing, I will say, it does not, it feels like Blake Whitehart is in more than maybe you would have expected, and Fannin is not right now every snap. Watson in the shotgun, actually in the pistol. Behind him, he has got Sampson. Whitehart motions across to the left side of the formation. They're going to run a stretch out to the left. They've got good blocking. Sampson's able to pick up another three or so, bringing up what I'd call third and three. So run. I guess you got to consider it four down territory for the sake of the drill.
1: Here comes Fannin.
0: Fannin back in along with Luke Floria,
2: Floria as well.
0: And they're going to match it. They're going to send a big fella off, bring a corner in. On the other side are, as Jordan Hancock, the safety out of Ohio State, makes his way onto the field. All right, Watson in the shotgun. He's got Boston and Floria to his right. I think that's Judy and Fannin to his left. Judy motions in tight to the formation. Watson looking a little inside. Love that.
2: Just
0: big physicality right there.
2: Yep.
0: Crossing the face of Christian Benford, who's had a great career for the Buffalo Bills, and picks up the first down. Good read by Watson. Good route by Boston. You have to cross the face of the defender. He does on just that little in, and it is a first down for the Browns out near midfield. About the 46, their own 46.
1: Carson Ryan now.
0: You got Whitehart on one side, Carson Ryan on a wing to the left, actually kind of offset with the pistol. He's kind of to the left of Watson. Behind him is Sampson. They turn, quick give to Sampson, gets to the outside. He's got a hole.
1: There he goes.
0: 5, 10. He's through the tackle. You can't blow that dead there.
1: Come on.
0: Are you kidding me?
1: Come on.
0: That's a 30-yard gain.
1: I mean, he broke a similar tackle Saturday.
0: Where are they saying? Where are they? Are they marking that back to contact?
1: Come on!
0: No, but that's down to. We should be down at the 15-yard.
2: That's got to go a little further. Are they? Where did they blow? My goodness! So that was a no gain.
1: They just took 25 yards away.
0: No, they gave him 10.
1: They took 25 yards away.
0: They gave him 9 yards. They didn't even call that a first down. He's at their 10, 25. Yeah, he took 45 yards away. All right, Watson under center, second and one. This is where if you want to take a shot. This is the time to do it. Bill's showing too high right there, so he checks out of it. You wonder if he checks into a run. There's some kind of like a quarters coverage. Watson under center. It's going to be a pitch to the right there. Slow developing play, and that is
1: nothing.
0: Raheem Sanders cuts it back, though. He's got room. He's got a block.
1: Deshaun leading the way.
0: Leading the way down to the 10, down to the 5. Down to the 5. Rocket Sanders right there. Load the ship with the rocket fuel. As he reverses
2: we welcome on the Hoff's chuckle on that one as well, which is nice.
0: He reverses field. That was going nowhere. 5-yard loss on the toss to the right. Cuts back. He's got Watson and Wallace lead him. He gets all the way down to the 5. That's one right there where you turn around and the officials say, you know what, pal? Ball don't lie. First and goal, Browns. And right now, can Deshaun Watson punch it in, which would be an emphatic way to end this. Now, he's got to be dealing with, right, the ghosts of the interception last time. You can't think that way. You got to live in the present. Don't live in your fears here as the Browns looking to punch it in and get the advantage in this drill and this practice on a high note. Watson turns, gives Sanders up the middle, runs into somebody, diving, reaching, stretching, down to about the 2.5. Second and goal. It's 4-down territory for Todd Monken, imposing their physicality. Monken looking at the official looking at somewhere. Joe Brady over there. And that's
1: it.
0: Are you kidding me?
1: Come on.
0: Are you throwing the towel? Throwing the towel.
2: What
1: tweet, by the way. Somebody said if the four of us are this excited for a joint practice, can't wait to hear what it sounds like when we win a home playoff game.
0: This is what was done to try to save Apollo Creed from Ivan Drago.
2: What happened? Throw the towel.
0: Throwing the towel.
3: Unbelievable.
0: First to a second and goal from the two. I'm calling it. Touchdown, Browns.
3: It's got to be.
0: Browns
2: How
0: win
2: about
0: the practice.
2: That?
0: Let's go for the people that like to do that. Browns win the practice. We're calling it.
2: There you go. Those are your hot topics today presented by University Hospitals.
0: Unbelievable.
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2: 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Waiting Todd Monken at the podium. Monk exchanging some pleasantries to former players and stuff and coaches as practice between the Bills and the Browns is in the books. Dr. Z is here. The great Hoff is here. Hoff, I'll start with you. Your headlines from joint practice.
3: Yeah, there was a lot more running for mayor and selling sweets for me today than watching practice, unfortunately. My highlights was just the opportunity to listen to you guys up here going bananas, giving incredible depth in the play-by-play and the color of two practices going on at the same time on both fields. But I would say football takeaways, Deshaun Watson had a very nice day. You guys mentioned it. I didn't get to see the whole practice, but when he was in there, he was sharp. He was decisive, and he was pushing the football down the field, which is something that we did not see in the game against the Chicago Bears.
0: I'd agree. I know it's bad radio, Huff, but I agree. I mean, I thought Deshaun Watson, that red zone interception was not great. The one to Fannin, you know, that has to be a touchdown, whether that's him, whether that's Fannin, whether it's a combination of both, that's got to be a touchdown. But I thought early on had, you know, the first two couple of periods were some of the best that I've seen him, really first three periods that I've seen him here with the Browns. And hopefully there's confidence from that. The ball down the seam to Casey Concepcion was as good of a throw as he has made. Shedeur Sanders made some very nice throws. And his progress from a year ago is night and day. It really is. And you got to give a lot of credit to Todd Monken and Mike Bajakian and this staff because – and to Shedeur Sanders for the work that he has put in to be able to capitalize on these opportunities and these reps. And I think we'll look back at, no matter what the outcome of this quarterback competition, that the fact that it happened is so good for the development of Shedeur Sanders and the quarterback that he has a chance to be not only in 2026 but beyond for the Cleveland Browns, because he got so many valuable reps and he has improved. I thought if you wanted to see could the Browns hang with the Buffalo Bills with their first team, I think the answer is yes. Over the course of the day, now you weren't having Tyson Campbell out there. You weren't having Schlesinger out there. You didn't have, you know, Mike Hall or Malik Collins with the ones. You didn't have Quinshon on offense. And defensively, you lose Alex Wright. And I thought as the day went on, the offense of the Bills started to get the best of them. But it ends on a high note for the Browns defense. You get a fumble recovery by Isaiah McGuire, who was in for Alex Wright. We certainly hope that he's okay. But I was pretty encouraged by this. Most importantly, the quarterbacks both look good. Watson cannot have that interception in the red zone, but there was a lot more good than bad. I thought the offensive line in particular had a good day, and that was really what I was honestly maybe even most concerned about if you're talking about the first 22.
2: I think they needed it. Go ahead, Huff.
3: Yeah, I was going to say the disappointment for me coming out of the game against the Bears was both of our lines did not play very well. There was not push. There was not seams from the offensive line. Defensively, we were not able to get any pressure. And we saw a different story here today. Defensive line was getting some nice pressure on the Buffalo Bills quarterbacks. And our offensive line created some seams. There were some nice gaps in the running game. We saw, even without Quinshon Judkins back there, gaining some yards, opening some holes. And I think that's encouraging because we all know that without a Josh Allen at quarterback, you're going to have to be able to have a solid running game to hang in some of these games, and we saw nice progress in that regard today.
1: So there are a couple of
0: just
1: runs
0: Munkin's
1: here.
0: Munkin's at the podium, so I don't know if we're going to get it or not.
15: I haven't heard anything from anybody.
1: Okay.
15: So we're not sure.
1: Okay. If we get it, we get it. Hopefully we do. I was going to say, Hoff, there are a couple of runs where we're debating, like the one of that final possession as well. Like, is Rocket Sanders down? Is Dylan Sampson down? When you go back after a joint practice and look at the film – Do intelligent minds differ on whether or not that was a well-blocked play and whether or not that really would have hit?
3: So, first of all, on the offensive line, we try not to be resultists.
1: Okay.
3: So, like, hey, I got beat as a left tackle, but, you know, my quarterback made the guy miss and threw a touchdown pass. We're not high-fiving. We're looking at what did we do? Can we do it better? That said, the run by Dylan Sampson specifically, if he got tackled where the official marked him down, we need to cut him today and bring in any running back from high school and beyond because that was not even a one-hand touch where they marked him down.
0: And he did not get tackled. In fact, he kept running.
3: It was a great run. It was an outside zone over our left side. And we always say the best cut is no cut. That's what it was. There was a seam. He put his foot in the ground and ran straight up the field down the sideline. Nobody was there. So you got to feel really good about the explosive runs because if you want to average over yards per carry. If you want to have 100 yards rushing in a game, typically it means you need a handful of explosive runs, and then you need to be efficient, which means 4 yards or more, first down or touchdown on those other runs. And it felt like that's what they were able to do up front.
0: Yeah, and on that one as well, that was one where Watson changed the play ahead of time. So that's something that we don't know if, and we've talked about what the quarterback freedom in this to get into the right play. And so that's one where perhaps that was the right check for the situation, and we did get the big gainer right there for the Cleveland Browns.
3: Yeah, that was one of the things that was fun for me last week when I got to spend time coaching with the offensive line, spending it in meeting rooms. And this was an offense I'm familiar with because NFL offenses, everybody runs a lot of the same plays, but the detail with which the quarterback has to play with almost every play having two calls within it is challenging to pick up, but it does give your quarterback great freedom to make sure that you're always getting in the right play depending on what the defense is showing out there. Now, it's not always going to be perfect, but the quarterback has an ability to make you right and to have a smart quarterback back there. And seeing it today from both of our guys, specifically on that play with Deshaun Watson, making sure we're giving our guys the best chance of success.
1: Layman's question here, is the quarterback in this offense truly giving two full play calls, or is there an obvious known check from each individual play?
3: Yeah, so a lot of the plays are just set up where there is two plays. It's not in the systems that I've been in where they actually have two play calls. It's just taking two plays and calling them consecutively. Mm-hmm. Whereas this system, within one call, it's building in other options, run, pass, you know, if it's too high, if it's one high, if there's a safety down, if there's a different front. It's already built into pretty much all of those calls.
0: Yeah, and we noticed on that one, they showed
2: two
0: high.
2: Do we have Coach? All right, we can go to Coach.
0: Checked to the run, and that hit the big run.
3: And that's why cadence is really important. Sorry, Ted.
2: No worries. Let's go to Coach at the podium now if we have him.
16: 2 or 3 hours, but as of right now, I left the field going, I think we got some thing, got some guys to work with.
17: Was there a breakdown on the long touchdown by the tight end defensively?
16: God, I'd hope so. I mean, right? I mean, it's got to be a breakdown, right? There's no chance that's not a breakdown. But I don't. We didn't have a headset, so I wasn't listening to the call. And I was actually looking at my call sheet, trying to figure out the next drive. So I don't know where it went wrong.
17: So the way like the excitement of what you're describing the practice sounds like, you know, do you think the ones got some good work and we're not going to see them on Saturday?
16: I don't anticipate seeing our older ones with that. Okay. I do see some of our younger players. I anticipate our younger players playing Saturday night.
17: So Concepcion and Boston.
16: I'll just say I anticipate some of our younger players playing Saturday night.
18: How did you think just overall handle his two-minute drill there at the end?
16: He did great. He started off a little slow the first few reps he had in team, but that's to be understood. I mean, he didn't start the drill out. You know, it's kind of awkward. We wanted to make sure we got them reps, but right in the middle of the ones, you sub in the quarterback, and that's not always easy, but screw it, spot the ball. Make a damn play. You know, that's part of it, too.
17: And then you gave him two reps with the twos.
16: Well, what we had to do to even it is, when it was 10-7, is how did we make sure that Deshaun and Shadur got, say it was, I don't know, with the two-minute and everything else, let's say they got about 30 reps apiece, where Dylan would get like 15, and where we'd get Talen, say, about 6 or 7. I mean, that's what we were kind of thinking. So that means they had to get with some of the twos. No, it's not easy. All of a sudden you're with the twos, but otherwise I'd rather have the reps and live with the disruption.
17: What questions do you still need to be answered before you can make that quarterback?
16: Oh, I don't. I mean, I haven't looked at the tape from today, and we haven't played Saturday. So that's all still part of it, right? Just like every day is. I don't know that yet. I'll have a better idea come Monday after this and Saturday to kind of say from 1 to 53 or 1 to whatever, 68 or whatever's on practice squad of who we are. But, and they rotated guys. It wasn't all just the ones, right? We certainly have our work cut out for us. But I'm really proud of our guys, the way they competed on offense. I'll get a chance to watch the defense. But really proud of the way the guys, again, got after it a little bit and we had some of our skill guys make some plays, and so did our quarterbacks. We just, there was a few things that obviously can be, we can be better at, starting with me. Just who he is. Like, I mean, I go all the way back to when we first met him. You know, unfortunately, he's got a little bit of a stuttering problem, right? But when you meet him, he doesn't blink. It doesn't faze him. He never apologizes. He just gathers himself and speaks. It's pretty freaking cool, man. It says a lot about him. He's not embarrassed. He doesn't blink. He just loves playing football, man. You can see it. That's why he was a first-round pick. Oh, it's a concern. You know, with all the injuries we've had, trying to develop some guys, it's a concern. I don't think where we're at now where we'll be when we start the season. I've been really pleased with Harold and Blake. And Carson's come a long ways. I think we get Mike back at fullback here in a week. I think that'll help.
19: Todd, you talked about things getting edgy but not going over the top. Is there like a sense of relief for you that you got all the work in without anything kind of erupting?
16: Yeah. I mean, but you only are on one field, right? I was just hoping if it erupted, it had been on my field. I didn't want to end up having to run all the way over there and then run all the way back. That's a credit to them and us. You know, they talked. Our guys talked, went right up to the line, and that's what it should be. That's what it should look like. If anybody wants to know what a joint practice should look like, I can't speak to the other side. That's what it ought to look like. Compete. I really haven't been that concerned because really we haven't had anything really long-term. We've had to let go of some guys because we needed to get some bodies in, but they weren't still going to be long-term. So we'll see what happens with Alex. But, you know, it's the nature of the game. But we've been pretty well calloused, and we came out today, you know, especially on offense. I mean, we had our whole line together, right? We didn't have Q out there. Had our quarterbacks, had the rest of our backs. Wideouts were out there. So we're actually pretty clean right now on offense. And we'll get some of those other guys back on defense.
20: How much of a disappointment is that Q wasn't able to participate in this? He's a mainstay in your offense.
16: He is. But he's been out there all the time till now. I'd be more frustrated if it's been 2 weeks. But out of precaution, I think he was smart with where he was at. Hard to say without watching it because you're living at the result, you know, and did we get the ball out? Were our eyes in the right spot? Again, I made the mistake in 2 minutes. Again, before I see it, I won't comment, but I've been pleased with both of them, and I was pleased with both of them today. We're not where we want to be, and we don't have to be. We got a couple more weeks. Sean will still come in the third quarter. Shador will play the first half. Dylan will play the fourth quarter. Within reason. If Sean takes a drive into the fourth quarter, he'll continue.
20: Did Rudy give you any kind of preliminary report on how the defense looked?
16: We didn't have time to talk. Called up the team. I got to speak. And I go see people that I know from the Bills, some of the ex-Georgia players. So... haven't had a chance to talk to him yet.
20: What did you see from Taylen Green in his limited reps today?
16: First of all, he's so damn smart. I mean, that dude is smart as heck. To go out there and function, we hardly give him any reps. I mean, I love that dude. Work, smile on his face. I mean, I'm happy we got him. We just hard to fit him in, you know, with the reps, with the rep count.
21: Good?
22: Josh
21: Allen. Last one.
22: Talking over there about sacks or quarterback stat as a, you know, an area of learning for him. What's your take on, what's your perspective on sacks as a quarterback stat?
16: Oh, I mean, I don't know. It's a stat. Hell, I don't know. If the back misses a protection, is that a quarterback? No, it's the back, right? If we call right a wrong call up front, we turn a D lineman loose. Is that a quarterback sack? No. I mean, are there quarterback sacks? Damn right there are. But everybody owns that, right? Sometimes you hold the ball too long, right? I know this with a guy like Josh Allen and our guys. They're going to take a sack now and then, but guess what they're going to do? Make a ton of plays, right, when they get on the move. That's part of it. And then they'll say it's a quarterback sack. Well, then you know what? When they move around and make a play, that's a quarterback play then. If you're going to own it all, you're going to take that part of it.
5: Thank you.
16: All right, thank you.
2: All right, there you go, Todd Monken. Post-practice media scrum after joint practice with the Browns and the Bills is now in the books. Final thought from the Hoff and Dr. Z before you guys go on to your other obligations. Z, I'll start with you. Did you get accomplished? Did you see what you needed to see today from your Cleveland Browns?
0: Yeah, I felt like the Cleveland Browns certainly looked like they belonged, and that was important. I thought both quarterbacks made plays and looked like they belonged. The young receivers that we had seen make plays continued to make plays. So overall, I thought I was very encouraged. Our special teams unit looked good, and that had been obviously a problem for us last year, why you have a change at that spot. So I was encouraged by this. You know, people get into, did he win the practice, did he not win the practice, this, that, whatever, and obviously at the end we were having a lot of fun getting all amped up. But the fact that it's even a question, and I think, is good. This is a team in the Buffalo Bills that have Super Bowl aspirations. The Cleveland Browns are a team that's won 8 games in the last 2 years and are trying to get into the point where they can have earn the right to have such real aspirations legitimately. Everybody has those aspirations. And so I thought this was a very good showing. I thought our offense looked very good against their defense. And that was, to me, what you want to see. I think our defense is going to be just fine in the regular season. Josh Allen's MVP. I'll tell you what, folks. He's fun to watch. Yeah, that was absolutely, we didn't pay anything, but if we did, worth the price of admission. But I thought offensively we looked as good as I hoped we could look. And both quarterbacks, I think, at times made big-time throws. Deshaun made a couple of big-time throws. The one that Deshaun threw to Malachi Corley, I'm sorry, that Shador threw to Malachi Corley,
2: yep,
0: in beating the linebacker, trying to undercut it, and then Corley runs it up the field, should have been a touchdown. That's a big-time throw. They were both big-time on third downs when they needed to understand what we have to do to get to the sticks. That was good. I'll be honest, more encouraged about our quarterbacks and our offense than I truly thought maybe I would be. I tell people all the time, what are we going to be this year? I don't really know, but I think we'll be more fun on offense. And I think we saw that today.
3: Yeah, we took their punches. We fought back. We hung in there. We had our moments. They had their moments. But when you're talking about having a joint practice against a team that has legit Super Bowl aspirations, like Z mentioned, and to be able to sit there at the end of the day and honestly, even without our Browns-colored glasses, to say, hey, we feel like we got an argument where we won that practice. We finished really strong. I think you have to feel really good about the progress that was made in the last week and specifically in this practice, hanging in there with one of the Super Bowl champs, having our moments, and showing a balanced team, run game, stopping the run, getting some pressure on the quarterback, throwing the football down the field. Our young weapons continue to show up. Some of the screen games that Coach Monken is employing, especially when they get down to the red zone, I think they're going to do a great job on offense, spreading the teams on defense, sideline to sideline, taking advantage of those windows and keeping the defense on their toes, which is not something we could always say in years past.
2: I know you guys both have to bounce. Mr. Siciliano and I will continue. 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
0: 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Merely Bo, the great orange jacket, Mr. Siciliano, hello, joining you here. Well, this is the one we've been waiting for,
1: yeah, bud.
0: This was the one we've been waiting for. We heard from the Hoff. We heard from Dr. Z. What say you? Did you get accomplished what you needed to get accomplished if you're Todd Monken?
1: I think you got a lot accomplished. This is one of those ones, like Nathan said, hey, who won? Did we win? Did they win? I don't know who won. It's a joint practice. Buffalo has a shot at a Super Bowl. The Browns are trying to build something here. If this had been a real game, if this had been sometime in September at Huntington Bank Field, say instead of the Panthers in the home opener, week number three, and everybody was out there, including Carson Schwessinger and Tyson Campbell, for all of team drills, and Quinshon Judkins, and maybe the offensive line had some time to gel. Quarterback, ask me about that later. I think the Browns would have held their own. I think they would have held their own a heck of a lot better than they did last year when the Bills came in here and James Cook gashed them on the ground. Now, that said, that was still a one-possession game because Miles and Mason Graham got Josh Allen down near the goal line, barely avoiding a safety and twisting his ankle at the end of the second quarter. But the Browns hung around last year. This team is better than that team, Browns team, that is, from a year ago. Much better. I think the weapons stood out again today. Casey Concepcion, man, continues to flash. I'm a big Dylan Sampson fan.
0: Yeah.
1: And no, is he going to be the powerful inside runner that Quinshon is? No, the holes have to be there. Maybe more so than Quinshon, as Monken said Tuesday on the coach's show with Nathan, heck, we blocked it for two and Quinshon got eight in that game against the Bears early Saturday at Soldier Field. But I think Dylan Sampson can be an effective runner. It's really hard for me right now because Josh Allen at times made it look easy.
0: He did.
1: Today.
0: Yeah, he did.
1: Let's be fair. It's hard for me to really get a real read on this defense because of the fact that you don't have Schwessinger. Campbell was in there, but not truly in there. And there is just no depth right now on the D-line. Mike Hall got in there with some second-team reps, but he's yet to work his way up to the first team. This was not a fully operational battleship, let's put it that way.
0: No, and then, you know, you have the injury to Alex Wright,
1: who knows? We saw the video.
0: Yeah, we saw it.
1: It looks like a lower leg, an ankle of some kind. Don't want to speculate.
0: Yeah, so that added to it. And so you're shorthanded up front to begin with. I mean, just telling it like it is, Allen was surgical.
2: And went right down the field.
1: And there was time where the Browns overloaded the right side, and James Cook flares out to the other side. And
2: they just had the answers to the test.
1: Easy, yes.
2: But to your point, no Tyson, no Carson, and the defensive line was kind of a mismatch in terms of who was there. Tyson was out there, but not always in 11-on-11. More out there
1: than he has been doing recently.
2: For sure, more than the last couple of days, but certainly not out there the way that he would have been. What I was most concerned about, and we'll finish our conversation with the quarterbacks in a second, but what I was most concerned about was, could our offensive line hold up against, because they haven't been holding up against our defensive line, and that's been a theme throughout camp, and I think they did.
1: I think they
2: pointed themselves very well. Yeah. I thought they run blocked it pretty well, thought they pass protected pretty well, knowing that Buffalo isn't the best pass rush team, but they tried to address that in the offseason, so we'll see. But I thought our offensive line held up very well, and obviously the million-dollar question is quarterback, and you heard Todd. We played a great portion of the press conference that he had, that he's missing some data points, hasn't seen the film from this, hasn't seen the film from the game Saturday either, so those will be the last two things. I will just acknowledge I had this wrong, because my hunch was in July I anticipated that I would, based on rep count here, have an answer to the test. There's no answers to the test if you're looking for the rep counter, because it was totally even today.
1: Yeah, it was. Have you noticed a change in tone? And I want to be careful how I say this. Todd Monken was not negative about the quarterbacks early in camp, but there was a lot of emphasis, and sometimes he was answering the questions asked to him about cadence, about the operation.
2: Right.
1: Operationally, both of the guys had a lot of room to, or a lot of work to do. Deshaun was certainly better than Shador early, but Shador has gotten better. And the last, I'd say, week, especially after the Bears game, he has been, I'll say apologetic, but like over the top with the praise for both guys.
2: Yeah.
1: Have you noticed that? And maybe he doesn't want to play his hand, although people are reading between the lines with everything he says. He's been over the top. It's been awesome with this guy. And I think Shador is doing great, like back and forth. And I think he's trying to hide his cards, and I don't know what he's going to do. My gut tells me, don't aggregate this. My gut tells me Deshaun, but I don't know, because, like, if Shador comes out, whether it's against the ones, the twos, the threes, or guys the Bills sign off the street strictly for this game on Saturday, if he comes out and throws three touchdowns at Huntington Bank Field in the first quarter, I don't know. Does the conversation change?
2: Should it?
1: Maybe? I don't know.
2: That's the thing that's hard, because this is a subjective choice, and the eye of the beholder is one man who all he wants to do is win. And certainly he'll lean on lieutenants for questions here or there. Am I seeing this right? So forth and so on. But it's really, you know, you have to get into Todd's head to see, like, does, you know, because my guess is the Bills are obviously going to play none of their ones. My hunch is they'll play very few of their, like, even their twos. I don't even know what that's going to be. We don't know what Joe Brady, where he's going to go with that. So
1: Joe Brady said before the practice, I don't know if he spoke after, but he spoke about 20 minutes before practice and said that it was up in the air, and his decision on whether his starters will play or how much they will play Saturday rests solely on how this practice went. I think it went pretty well for his team. So I would.
2: I don't think you're going to see anybody from their offense.
1: I would not expect to see any. If Josh Allen plays on Saturday, please come down to Huntington Bank Field regardless. I'd be surprised.
2: So that's the thing that's going to be so interesting about this. And I keep trying to remind the audience about this. He's been around these guys for months. You know, a play here or play there in camp is not going to be the differentiator. What you're looking for is big themes on who can be the guy to lead this. And I think the good news for Browns fans after what we saw today is this is a Super Bowl contender in the AFC and the Buffalo Bills. This is probably a team, we talked about this earlier, that probably has the most pressure on it, or as much as anybody in the league, to finally win that Super Bowl. They've been knocking on the door for a long time. And on your line of scrimmage offensively, you held up, and both quarterbacks had moments. I thought Deshaun's highs were higher than Shador's highs. Deshaun had the one low. He really just had the one mistake. Other than that, it was pretty close to a flawless performance out of him.
1: At least the pick came from a Buckeye, right?
2: There's that, which will make people in Ohio proud. But, yeah, I mean, that was kind of it. Like, other than that, he was pretty close to flawless and was probably having his best practice as a Cleveland Brown up until the pick. But the pick did happen.
1: Yes.
2: And Shador played very well as well. He made a lot of great throws. So the thing, and as we were watching this is the thing that I just kept coming back to as I'm watching Josh Allen. Obviously, from the obvious stuff that he's as good as advertised, but also he gets all of it.
1: Yep.
2: And so we were doing the kind of back and forth stuff, and that's what can be difficult. You got about 20 seconds. Okay. What are you looking for Saturday?
1: I want to see continued development of the offensive line, and I would like to see some more answers at corners for the young guys. I'd like to see Michael Coates continue his ascension.
2: Yeah, there's a lot to watch for here on Saturday. There's a lot, and I think you nailed two of them. Always a pleasure, buddy.
1: Likewise.
2: This was fun. This one was very, very fun to be able to see these teams kind of go at it. And the good news for all of you is you're going to hear our reactions to all of it. The first hour and 20 minutes of practice is coming your way. Everything we saw, we were the only ones to be out here to describe it live, and it was a thrill to be able to do it. I think you're going to enjoy it a lot. You listen to Cleveland Browns Daily. You're brought to you by Ballybet, the Ballybet Sportsbook. 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
0: Welcome into this special edition of Cleveland Browns Daily. 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Please bet responsibly. This, ladies and gentlemen, is the one that we have been waiting for. The appetizers are gone. This is your main course. It is a joint practice between your Cleveland Browns and the Buffalo Bills. I am merely Bo. The orange jacket, Mr. Siciliano, is here.
1: Good day to you both.
0: And Dr. Z.
1: Hello. I feel like you tamper down the hello when I show energy on the good day to you both. I feel like I'm stealing your thunder.
0: Couldn't.
1: I don't want to steal your thunder.
20: My thunder
1: is
20: Thor. Bountiful. It's an abundanza.
0: He's Thor.
20: That's
0: he's
20: right.
0: The god of thunder.
20: Absolutely.
1: Listen,
0: this is
1: second
0: what we
1: straight day you've mentioned Thor, the god of thunder.
20: That's right.
1: Yeah.
20: This is like a prime rib. This is like a perfectly cooked prime rib. This is what you've been waiting for. In 2026,
0: now we're here.
20: This is the most consequential day of the offseason for your Cleveland Browns.
0: We have this is the one. I mean, obviously,
20: the
0: quarterbacks are the headliners in all of this, but as we kind of articulated yesterday on the show, I'm fascinated to see that in the lines of scrimmage, can our defensive line be as dominant against somebody in an opposing color, and can our offensive line hold up? Those things I'm very, very curious about, but of course the headlines will be the quarterback, Duck to Z.
20: There's no doubt about it, and today you're going to get periods where they're going to split the reps with the ones. That's what we were told by Todd Monken on the Todd Monken Show on Tuesday night, and so you're going to get, just so people kind of have an idea of how many first-team reps are out there to be had today, There are first team reps. We've got 10 in a rundown period, 8 in a pass period. So that's 18, 28, 38. And then there's going to be one field. We're going to get a 2-minute drill, and we're going to get a move the ball. So one group, 6 plays, going to be fun. So there are potentially here, you know, 40-plus first-team reps. Both guys should probably get in the neighborhood of 20 or so. We'll see if it ends up being even. And then there are also 7 second-team reps every time there are 10 first-team reps. And I don't think those are going to be all Dylan Gabriel. I think that you're going to see Shador and Deshaun Watson get those as well. So we're talking about an opportunity for both quarterbacks today to get in the neighborhood 25-plus plays, I would think.
1: And I think we also have an opportunity today for one of these quarterbacks to throw a knockout punch. Now, it would have to be a significant punch. I mean, it would have to be one of those punches that go viral on social media and knocks the other guy to the floor.
20: James Buster Douglas.
2: Kimbo Slice. Remember Kimbo Slice on YouTube?
1: Yep. He had a big punch. I do. Yep. And I remember where I was when James Buster Douglas knocked out Mike Tyson that night in Tokyo. I was a wee bit child who should have been in bed already, but was watching the fight on HBO. But for anyone who says this is over, now it might be leaning in one direction. I think that's fair. I think the veteran quarterback would naturally have the edge here. But to say it's over, I think, is comical. Because what if Shador comes out today and has a great day? What if he has a good day today but then throws 3 touchdowns in the first half on Saturday? I don't care against whom he is going. That is a resounding statement. Conversely, Deshaun could do the same thing. If it's still pretty much a draw, then I would have to assume the edge goes to the veteran quarterback. But one of those two has a golden opportunity today and Saturday to play ridiculously good football, and I think that would go miles.
20: Yeah, I think today is the day for it because it's going to be ones-on-ones. It's going to be the most type of that action that you're going to get all preseason. In fact, it might be it's going to be probably the only type of that action that you get all preseason, because I think a decision needs to be made here coming out of this Bills portion of the offseason. That includes obviously today, which I think would be weighted very heavily, and then of course the game on Saturday. But you know, it's interesting that you said in a case of a tie it goes to the veteran.
1: I think so, don't you?
20: So me, philosophically, yes. Nathan Zagura,
1: right?
20: When I'm talking to our sophisticated football audience, would say if it's not a clear discrepancy, play the young guy that's on a fifth round contract.
1: I'm with you.
20: I know you agree.
1: Philosophically. But do you think realistically that is how it would play out?
2: Right, you'd have to get in the head of Todd Munkin on
1: that,
2: which none of us are. But I think just the if they're close, you go with Shador because he's a fifth-round pick. He's under team control. Money-wise, it makes sense.
1: Logically. Yes.
2: And the Deshaun thing, while it could get done next year if he has a great year, ownership said that a couple of weeks ago. The reality is it's complicated to get back to that point. I think we kind of hit on this when you were out west, buddy, this week. Like, it really, for Todd, it's just kind of – it's a complicated, heavy decision, but he's had 6 months to know these guys. It's not like this is something where every practice he's learning something new. Like, he kind of knows who they are, and I think you're going to have he's going to have confirmation bias one way or the other, and today's going to be a big part of that. But you're basically saying to yourself, am I going to live with – or can I get Deshaun Watson to revert back from a trusting his arm and what he sees standpoint to what he was before? Can I get somebody who is an ultimate playmaker, can I get that back out of him? We haven't seen a whole lot of that in camp. Now, we said it 2 weeks ago Wednesday, and he had it. And when he gets it going, he looks like that.
20: Yes.
2: Or as the other side of that, can you get Shador to be everywhere he needs to be operationally and then have the layups be layups for Shador, because sometimes those are not. So that is the kind of, to me, the yin and yang that he's fighting with.
20: Yeah, you kind of have, if you put them together, you have kind of everything that he would be looking for. Chunk plays and explosives from Shador, better operation, better quick game from Deshaun, a little more athleticism in the read option game from Deshaun. But the question is going to be, can Deshaun Watson play freely? And if Deshaun Watson can play freely and be more than just the quick read. Now, he operated very effectively in Chicago, went, you know, up and down the field, should have had more points. Harold Fannin dropped one on a third down that ended up being a big one. But if he can go and recapture some of that, you feel really good about it. Shador Sanders, again, makes big throw on fourth down in our move the ball period yesterday in the 2-minute drill, but then spikes it before everybody's set and the clock runs off. And so it's the little things that become big things to coaches are, I think, or what are holding Shador back. And then on the side for Deshaun, the reason it hasn't been cemented yet is he hasn't been that playmaker yet that we've seen Shador be.
1: Can I use a basketball analogy? I usually go baseball. Let's use this
20: better for this audience.
1: Analogy.
2: Yeah, better for us. Yeah.
1: So with Deshaun, you got a guy that can score in the paint, right? He's good. He could hit the bunnies. He's got to be able to step back and take some threes.
20: Yep.
1: Conversely, Shador is going to knock down the three. He has no problem dribbling the ball over the

0: Rodgers to the right, one to the left. Browns rotate down into a cover one look. Allen.
1: Holy cow.
0: Wide open in the middle of the field.
2: Is that nobody covered one there.
1: Man, they have, that's that, there's nobody Hartman within 15 yards of him on that one.
0: And the Browns were in cover one. The middle of the field closed. It was rather open on that one.
2: See what I did there? Cover one, nobody covered one. That's what I meant there. Yeah. Trying to set you up,
0: was,
2: buddy.
0: It was good.
2: Trying to set you up.
0: I don't know how he
1: this
0: got that free.
1: This has only been three plays for Buffalo.
0: Yeah, they picked up about 80 yards.
1: 70-yard touchdown and a big chunk there.
0: Aiden Huntington in still with the starters, not Mike Hall. I like to see Mike Hall in these situations rushing the pass. They try a little toss to the right. They've got a lead blocker. I mean, that was legit. It was a 30-yard run.
1: Yep.
0: So the Browns' first-team defense right now is getting cooked, unfortunately.
1: Yeah. Yeah, that was – they started to get momentum in that last group of plays over here with Allen where they went right down, and now they're in the move the ball here. They're having their way for sure.
0: Down to the 35. I think really it might have been – I don't know when that play would have ended.
1: Well, you were going to – that was one of those ones where it's a, you know, get a hand on sort of, but it was hard to imagine you'd be able to get leverage to get a tackle.
0: Allen under center. He's got a fullback in front of James Cook. They turn, give.
1: Oh, he
0: ball
1: pulled
0: on
1: it.
0: The ground, and
1: Isaiah
0: McGuire
1: got
0: it. Isaiah McGuire on the ball. Browns football.
1: Oh, man. What a play.
2: That's a fumble.
1: Just put
0: James
1: it right
0: Cook
1: on the ground.
0: Puts it on
1: just
0: the ground.
1: Unforced.
0: Isaiah McGuire gets it. And that'll do it for this portion. Do we get a Browns offensive period?
1: We got time for one more?
2: Botched exchange.
0: It looks like we do. Looks like they're talking about it. Sean Watson puts his helmet on. The Browns offense coming down. I think big drive for Deshaun Watson here.
2: We got 8 minutes left on the clock. Well, 8 minutes left until this practice is scheduled to end.
1: I saw Todd look over to Joe and was kind of, saying, can we get one more? Can I get another one? And it sounded like we're going to get one.
0: So Deshaun started off today, I thought, was having the best practice he's had all training camp, making big-time throws at all levels of the field. Well, had a good red zone period as well.
1: Just one mistake.
0: One mistake right there.
1: It was a big
0: one. But that's the last ball he's thrown. So let's see how he bounces back from that right here. See if he can pick up a couple of first downs. This is a move the ball period. Watson comes out quick under center. Dylan Sampson in the backfield. He's got three receivers to his right, one to the left, Denzel Boston.
2: Changing the play.
0: They're showing off coverage. Now they're moving it up on that backside against Boston. Turns, gives to Sampson up the middle. Able to kind of submarine ahead for about 4 or 5, I would say.
1: Yeah, something like that.
0: Bring
1: three
0: up
1: or four, something like
0: about
1: that.
0: A second and six, it looks like.
1: I think that's fair.
0: From our vantage point. All right, Fannin to the sideline. We're seeing, I will say, it feels like Blake Whitehart is in more than maybe you would have expected, and Fannin is not right now every snap. Watson in the shotgun, actually in the pistol. Behind him, he has got Sampson. Whitehart motions across to the left side of the formation. They're going to run a stretch out to the left. They've got good blocking. Sampson's able to pick up another three or so, bringing up what I'd call third and three. So run. I guess you got to consider it four down territory for the sake of the drill.
2: Here comes Fannin.
0: Fannin back in along with Luke Floria, as
1: too,
0: well.
1: Huh?
0: And they're going to match it. They're going to send a big fella off, bring a corner in on the other side. Jordan Hancock, the safety out of Ohio State, makes his way onto the field. All right, Watson in the shotgun. He's got Boston and Floria to his right. I think that's Judy and Fannin to his left. Judy motions in tight to the formation. Watson looking little inside, love that. Just
1: love
0: the
1: that
0: big physicality right there.
1: Yep.
0: Crossing the face of Christian Benford, who's had a great career for the Buffalo Bills, and picks up the first down. Good read by Watson, good route by Boston. You have to cross the face of the defender. He does on just that little in, and it is a first down for the Browns out near midfield. About the 46, their own 46.
2: Carson Ryan now.
0: You got Whitehart on one side, Carson Ryan on a wing to the left, actually kind of offset with the pistol. He's kind of to the left of Watson. Behind him is Sampson. They turn, quick give to Sampson, gets to the outside. He's got a hole.
2: There he goes.
0: 5, 10. He's through the tackle. You can't blow that dead there.
2: Come on.
0: Are you kidding me?
2: Come on.
0: That's a 30-yard gain.
2: I mean, he broke a similar tackle Saturday.
0: Where are they? Are they marking that back? Oh.

0: contact?
1: Come on.
0: No, buddy. That's down to the, we should be down at the 15-yard
2: line. That's got to go a little further. Are they? Where did they blow? My goodness. What? So that was a no game?
1: They just took 25 yards away.
0: No, they gave him 10.
1: They took 25 yards away.
0: They gave him 9 yards. They didn't even call that a first down. He's at their 10, 25. Yeah, he took 45 yards away. All right, Watson under center, 2nd and 1. This is where if you want to take a shot, this is the time to do it. Bill's showing too high right there, so he checks out of it. You wonder if he checks into a run. They're showing kind of like a quarters coverage. Watson under center. It's going to be a pitch to the right there. Slow developing play, and that is
1: nothing.
0: Raheem
1: doing.
0: Sanders cuts it back, though. He's got room. He's got a block.
1: Deshaun leading the way.
0: Leading the way down to the 10, down to the 5. Down to the 5. Rocket Sanders right there. Load the ship with the rocket fuel. As we welcome
2: on the Hoff's chuckle on that one as well, which is nice.
0: He reverses field. That was going nowhere. 5-yard loss on the toss to the right. Cuts back. He's got Watson and Wallace lead him. He gets all the way down to the 5. That's one right there where you turn around to the official and say, you know what, pal? Ball don't lie. 1st and goal, Browns. And right now, can Deshaun Watson punch it in, which would be an emphatic way to end this. Now, he's got to be dealing with, right, the ghosts of the interception last time. You can't think that way. You got to live in the present. Don't live in your fears here as the Browns looking to punch it in and get the advantage in this drill. End this practice on a high note. Watson turns, gives. Sanders up the middle, runs into somebody, diving, reaching, stretching, down to about the 2.5. 2nd and goal. It's 4-down territory for Todd Monken, imposing their physicality. Monken looking at the official looking at somewhere. Joe Brady over there. And that's it.
1: Are you kidding me?
0: Come on. Are you throwing the towel? Throwing the towel.
3: What happened?
4: Did you see the tweet, by the way? Somebody said if the four of us are this excited for a joint practice, can't wait to hear what it sounds like when we win a home playoff game.
0: This is what was done to try to save Apollo Creed from Ivan Drago.
2: What happened? Throw the towel.
0: Throwing the towel.
5: Unbelievable.
0: First to a 2nd and goal from the 2. I'm calling it. Touchdown, Browns.
5: It's got to be.
0: Browns
2: How
0: win the practice.
2: That?
0: Let's go for the people that like to do that. Browns win the practice. We're calling it.
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0: Unbelievable.
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2: And today's show is brought to you by Elk and Elk. 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Waiting Todd Monken at the podium. Monk exchanging some pleasantries to former players and stuff and coaches as practice between the Bills and the Browns is in the books. Dr. Z is here. The great Hoff is here. Hoff, I'll start with you. Your headlines from joint practice.
16: Yeah, there was a lot more running for mayor and selling sweets for me today than watching practice, unfortunately. My highlights was just the opportunity to listen to you guys up here going bananas, giving incredible depth in the play-by-play and the color of two practices going on at the same time on both fields. But I would say football takeaways, Deshaun Watson had a very nice day. You guys mentioned it. I didn't get to see the whole practice, but when he was in there, he was sharp, he was decisive, and he was pushing the football down the field, which is something that we did not see in the game against the Chicago Bears.
0: I'd agree. I know it's bad radio, Huff, but I agree. I mean, I thought Deshaun Watson, that red zone interception was not great. The one to Fannin, you know, that has to be a touchdown. Yeah. Whether that's him, whether that's Fannin, whether it's a combination of both, that's got to be a touchdown. But I thought early on had, you know, the first two couple of periods were some of the best that I've seen him, really first three periods that I've seen him here with the Browns. And hopefully there's confidence from that. The ball down the seam to Casey Concepcion was as good of a throw as he has made. Shedeur Sanders made some very nice throws. And his progress from a year ago is night and day. It really is. And you got to give a lot of credit to Todd Monken and Mike Bajakian and this staff because – and to Shedeur Sanders for the work that he has put in to be able to capitalize on these opportunities and these reps. And I think we'll look back at, no matter what the outcome of this quarterback competition, that the fact that it happened is so good for the development of Shedeur Sanders and the quarterback that he has a chance to be, not only in 2026, but beyond for the Cleveland Browns, because he got so many valuable reps and he has improved. I thought if you wanted to see, could the Browns hang with the Buffalo Bills with their first team, I think the answer is yes. Over the course of the day, now you weren't having Tyson Campbell out there. You weren't having Schlesinger out there. You didn't have, you know, Mike Hall or Malik Collins with the ones. You didn't have Quinshon on offense. And defensively, you lose Alex Wright. And I thought as the day went on, the offense of the Bills started to get the best of them. But it ends on a high note for the Browns defense. You get a fumble recovery by Isaiah McGuire, who was in for Alex Wright. We certainly hope that he's okay. But I was pretty encouraged by this. Most importantly, The quarterbacks both look good. Watson cannot have that interception in the red zone, but there was a lot more good than bad. I thought the offensive line in particular had a good day, and that was really what I was honestly maybe even most concerned about if you're talking about the first 22.
2: I think they needed it. Go ahead, Huff.
16: Yeah, I was going to say the disappointment for me coming out of the game against the Bears was both of our lines did not play very well. There was not push. There was not seams from the offensive line. Defensively, we're not able to get any pressure. And we saw a different story here today. Defensive line was getting some nice pressure on the Buffalo Bills quarterbacks, and our offensive line created some seams. There were some nice gaps in the running game. We saw, even without Quinshon Judkins back there, gaining some yards, opening some holes. And I think that's encouraging because we all know that without a Josh Allen at quarterback, you're going to have to be able to have a solid running game to hang in some of these games, and we saw nice progress in that regard today.
4: So there are a couple of
0: just
4: runs
0: Munkins
4: here.
0: Munkins at the podium, so I don't know if we're going to get it or not.
17: I haven't heard anything from anybody.
4: Okay.
17: So we're not sure.
4: Okay. If we get it, we get it. Hopefully we do. I was going to say, Hoff, there are a couple of runs where we're debating, like the one of that final possession as well. Like, is Rocket Sanders down? Is Dylan Sampson down? When you go back after a joint practice and look at the film, do intelligent minds differ on whether or not that was a well-blocked play and whether or not that really would have hit?
16: So, first of all, on the offensive line, we try not to be resultists.
4: Okay.
16: So, like, hey, I got beat as a left tackle, but, you know, my quarterback made the guy miss and threw a touchdown pass. We're not high-fiving. We're looking at what did we do? Can we do it better? That said, the run by Dylan Sampson specifically, if he got tackled where the official marked him down, we need to cut him today and bring in any running back from high school and beyond, because that was not even a one-hand touch where they marked him down.
0: And he did not get tackled. In fact, he kept running.
16: It was a great run. It was an outside zone over our left side. And we always say the best cut is no cut. That's what it was. There was a seam. He put his foot in the ground and ran straight up the field down the sideline. Nobody was there. So you got to feel really good about the explosive runs, because if you want to average over 4 yards per carry, if you want to have 100 yards rushing in a game, typically it means you need a handful of explosive runs, and then you need to be efficient, which means 4 yards or more, first down or touchdown on those other runs. And it felt like that's what they were able to do up front.
0: Yeah, and on that one as well, that was one where Watson changed the play ahead of time. So that's something that we don't know if, and we've talked about what the quarterback freedom in this to get into the right play. And so that's one where perhaps that was the right check for the situation. We did get the big gainer right there for the Cleveland Browns.
16: Yeah, that was one of the things that was fun for me last week when I got to spend time coaching with the offensive line, spending it in meeting rooms. And this was an offense I'm familiar with, because NFL offenses, everybody runs a lot of the same plays. But the detail with which the quarterback has to play, with almost every play having two calls within it, is challenging to pick up, but it does give your quarterback great freedom to make sure that you're always getting in the right play depending on what the defense is showing out there. Now, it's not always going to be perfect, but the quarterback has an ability to make you right, and to have a smart quarterback back there, and seeing it today from both of our guys, specifically on that play with Deshaun Watson, making sure we're giving our guys the best chance of success.
4: Layman's question here, is the quarterback in this offense truly giving two full play calls, or is there an obvious known check from each individual play?
16: Yeah, so a lot of the plays are just set up where there is two plays. It's not in the systems that I've been in where they actually have two play calls. It's just taking two plays and calling them consecutively. Mm-hmm. Whereas this system, within one call, it's building in other options, run, pass, you know, if it's too high, if it's one high, if there's a safety down, if there's a different front. It's already built into pretty much all of those calls.
0: Yeah, and we noticed on that one they showed
2: two. Do we have
0: high,
2: coach? All right, we can go to Coach
0: Monk. To the run, and that hit the big run.
16: And that's why cadence is really important. Sorry, Ted.
2: No worries. Let's go to Coach at the podium now if we have him.
18: 2 or 3 hours, but as of right now, I left the field going, I think we got some things, got some guys to work with. God, I'd hope so. I mean, right? I mean, it's got to be a breakdown, right? There's no chance that's not a breakdown. We didn't have a headset, so I wasn't listening to the call. And I was actually looking at my call sheet, trying to figure out the next drive. So I don't know where it went wrong.
19: So the excitement of what you're describing the practice sounds like, you know, do you think the ones got some good work and we're not going to see them on Saturday?
18: I don't anticipate seeing our older ones with that. Okay. I do see some of our younger players. I anticipate our younger players playing Saturday night.
19: So Concepcion and Boston.
18: I'll just say anticipate some of our younger players playing Saturday night.
19: Okay.
18: he did great. He started off a little slow the first few reps he had in team, but that's to be understood. I mean, he didn't start the drill out. You know, it's kind of awkward. We wanted to make sure we got them reps, but right in the middle of the ones, you sub in the quarterback, and that's not always easy, but screw it, spot the ball. Make a damn play. You know, that's part of it, too.
20: And then you gave them two reps with the twos.
18: Well, what we had to do to even it is, when it was 10-7, is how did we make sure that Deshaun and Shadur got, say it was, I don't know, with the two-minute and everything else, let's say they got about 30 reps apiece, where Dylan would get like 15, and where we'd get Talon, say, about 6 or 7. I mean, that's what we were kind of thinking.
20: Yeah, but
18: so that means they had to get with some of the twos. No, it's not easy. All of a sudden you're with the twos, but otherwise I'd rather have the reps than and live with the disruption.
20: What questions do you still need to be answered before you can make that quarterback decision?
18: Oh, I don't. I mean, I haven't looked at the tape from today, and we haven't played Saturday. So that's all still part of it, right? Just like every day is.
20: You talked so much about figuring out what you guys do well and sort of leaning into those things. How much did today, I understand you haven't watched the tape yet, again. You obviously have the game Saturday. How much did today kind of help you figure out some of the things that you guys do well?
18: I don't know that yet. I'll have a better idea come Monday after this and Saturday to kind of say from 1 to 53 or 1 to whatever, 68 or whatever's on practice squad of who we are. But, and they rotated guys. It wasn't all just the ones, right? We certainly have our work cut out for us. But I'm really proud of our guys, the way they competed on offense. I'll get a chance to watch the defense. But really proud of the way the guys, again, got after it a little bit. And we had some of our skill guys make some plays, and so did our quarterbacks. We just, there was a few things that obviously we can be better at, starting with me.
21: Doc, one of the guys that was making plays was Casey. Got really involved, and he felt very confident out there, too, going against the Bills. What does it say about him in this game as a rookie that he's out here that confident in a joint practice?
18: It's just who he is. Like, I mean, I go all the way back to when we first met him. You know, unfortunately, he's got a little bit of a stuttering problem, right? But when you meet him, he doesn't blink. It doesn't faze him. He never apologizes. He just gathers himself and speaks. It's pretty freaking cool, man. Says a lot about him. He's not embarrassed. He doesn't blink. He just loves playing football, man. You can see it. That's why he was a first-round pick. Oh, it's a concern. You know, with all the injuries we've had, trying to develop some guys, it's a concern. I don't think where we're at now where we'll be when we start the season. I've been really pleased with Harold and Blake. And Carson's come a long ways. I think we get Mike back at fullback here in a week. I think that'll help.
22: Todd, you talked about things getting edgy but not going over the top. Is there like a sense of relief for you that you got all the work in without anything kind of erupting?
18: Yeah. I mean, but you only are on one field, right? I was just hoping if it erupted, it would have been on my field. I didn't want to end up having to run all the way over there and then run all the way back. That's a credit to them and us. You know, they talked. Our guys talked, went right up to the line, and that's what it should be. That's what it should look like. If anybody wants to know what a joint practice should look like, I can't speak to the other side. That's what it ought to look like. Compete. I really haven't been that concerned because really we haven't had anything really long term. We've had to let go of some guys because we needed to get some bodies in, but they weren't still going to be long term. So we'll see what happens with Alex. But, you know, it's the nature of the game. But we've been pretty well calloused, and we came out today, you know, especially on offense. I mean, we had our whole line together, right? We didn't have Q out there. Had our quarterbacks, had the rest of our backs. Wideouts were out there. So we're actually pretty clean right now on offense. And we'll get some of those other guys back on defense.
20: How much of a disappointment is that Q wasn't able to participate in this? He's a mainstay in your offense.
18: He is. But he's been out there all the time till now. I'd be more frustrated if it's been 2 weeks. But out of precaution, I think he was smart with where he was at. Hard to say without watching it, because it's, you're living at the result, you know. And did we get the ball out? Were our eyes in the right spot? Again, I made the mistake in 2 minutes. Again, before I see it, I won't comment, but I've been pleased with both of them, and I was pleased with both of them today. We're not where we want to be, and we don't have to be. We got a couple more weeks. Sean will still come in the third quarter. Shador will play the first half. Dylan will play the fourth quarter. Within reason. If Sean takes a drive into the fourth quarter, he'll continue.
1: Did Rudy give you any kind of preliminary report on how the defense looked?
18: We didn't have time to talk. Called up the team. I got to speak. And I go see people that I know from the Bills, some of the ex-Georgia players. So... haven't had a chance to talk to him yet.
1: What did you see from Taylen Green and his limited reps there?
18: First of all, he's so damn smart. I mean, that dude is smart as heck. To go out there and function, we hardly give him any reps. I mean, I love that dude. Work, smile on his face. I mean, I'm happy we got him. We just hard to fit him in, you know, with the reps, with the rep count.
3: Good? Last one.
7: Talking over there about sacks or quarterback sadness, you know, an area of learning for him. What's your perspective on sacks as a quarterback stat?
18: Oh, I mean, I don't know. It's a stat. Hell, I don't know. If the back misses a protection, is that a quarterback? No, it's the back, right? If we call, right, a wrong call up front, we turn a D lineman loose, is that a quarterback sack? No. I mean, are there quarterback sacks? Damn right there are. But everybody owns that, right? Sometimes you hold the ball too long, right? I know this with a guy like Josh Allen and our guys. They're going to take a sack now and then, but guess what they're going to do? Make a ton of plays, right, when they get on the move. That's part of it. And then they'll say it's a quarterback sack. Well, then you know what? When they move around and make a play, that's a quarterback play then. If you're going to own it all, you're going to take that part of it.
3: Thank you.
18: All right, thank you.
2: All right, there you go, Todd Monken. Post-practice media scrum after joint practice with the Browns and the Bills is now in the books. Final thought from the Hoff and Dr. Z before you guys go on to your other obligations. Z, I'll start with you. Did you get accomplished? Did you see what you needed to see today from your Cleveland Browns?
0: Yeah, I felt like the Cleveland Browns certainly looked like they belonged, and that was important. I thought both quarterbacks made plays and looked like they belonged. The young receivers that we had seen make plays continued to make plays. Overall, I thought I was very encouraged. Our special teams unit looked good, and that had been obviously a problem for us last year. Why you have a change at that spot? So I was encouraged by this. You know, people get into, did he win the practice? Did he not win the practice? This, that, whatever. And obviously at the end we were having a lot of fun getting all amped up. But the fact that it's even a question, and I think is good. This is a team in the Buffalo Bills that have Super Bowl aspirations. The Cleveland Browns are a team that's won 8 games in the last 2 years and are trying to get into the point where they can have earned the right to have such real aspirations legitimately. Everybody has those aspirations. And so I thought this was a very good showing. I thought our offense looked very good against their defense. And that was, to me, what you want to see. I think our defense is going to be just fine in the regular season. Josh Allen's MVP. I'll tell you what, folks. He's fun to watch. Yeah, that was absolutely, we didn't pay anything, but if we did, worth the price of admission. But I thought offensively we looked as good as I hoped we could look. And both quarterbacks, I think, at times made big-time throws. Deshaun made a couple of big-time throws. The one that Deshaun threw to Malachi Corley, I'm sorry, that Shador threw to Malachi Corley,
2: yep,
0: in beating the linebacker, trying to undercut it, and then Corley runs it up the field, should have been a touchdown. That's a big-time throw. They were both big-time on third downs when they needed to understand what we have to do to get to the sticks. That was good. I'll be honest, more encouraged about our quarterbacks and our offense than I truly thought maybe I would be. I tell people all the time, what are we going to be this year? I don't really know, but I think we'll be more fun on offense, and I think we saw that today.
16: Yeah, we took their punches. We fought back. We hung in there. We had our moments. They had their moments. But when you're talking about having a joint practice against a team that has legit Super Bowl aspirations, like Z mentioned, and to be able to sit there at the end of the day, and honestly, even without our Browns-colored glasses, to say, hey, we feel like we got an argument where we won that practice. We finished really strong. I think you have to feel really good about the progress that was made in the last week and specifically in this practice, hanging in there with one of the Super Bowl champs, having our moments, and showing a balanced team. Run game, stopping the run, getting some pressure on the quarterback, throwing the football down the field. Our young weapons continue to show up. Some of the screen games that Coach Monken is employing, especially when they get down to the red zone, I think they're going to do a great job on offense, spreading the teams on defense sideline to sideline, taking advantage of those windows and keeping the defense on their toes, which is not something we could always say in years past.
2: I know you guys both have to bounce. Mr. Siciliano and I will continue. You're listening to Cleveland Browns Daily. 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
4: hello,
2: joining you here. Well, this is the one we've been waiting for,
4: yeah, bud.
2: This was the one we've been waiting for. We heard from the Hoff. We heard from Dr. Z. What say you? Did you get accomplished what you needed to get accomplished if you're Todd Monken?
4: I think you got a lot accomplished. This is one of those ones, like Nathan said, hey, who won? Did we win? Did they win? I don't know who won. It's a joint practice. Buffalo has a shot at a Super Bowl. The Browns are trying to build something here. If this had been a real game, if this had been sometime in September at Huntington Bank Field, say instead of the Panthers in the home opener, week number three, and everybody was out there, including Carson Schwessinger and Tyson Campbell for all of team drills and Quinshon Judkins, and maybe the offensive line had some time to gel. Quarterback, ask me about that later. I think the Browns would have held their own. I think they would have held their own a heck of a lot better than they did last year when the Bills came in here and James Cook gashed them on the ground. Now, that said, that was still a one-possession game because Miles and Mason Graham got Josh Allen down near the goal line, barely avoiding a safety and twisting his ankle at the end of the second quarter. But the Browns hung around last year. This team is better than that team, Browns team, that is, from a year ago. Much better. I think the weapons stood out again today. Casey Concepcion, man, continues to flash. I'm a big Dylan Sampson fan.
2: Yeah.
4: And no, is he going to be the powerful inside runner that Quinshon is? No, the holes have to be there. Maybe more so than Quinshon, as Monken said Tuesday on the coach's show with Nathan. Heck, we blocked it for two, and Quinshon got eight in that game against the Bears early Saturday at Soldier Field. But I think Dylan Sampson can be an effective runner. It's really hard for me right now because Josh Allen at times made it look easy.
2: He did.
4: Today.
2: Yeah, he did.
4: Let's be fair. It's hard for me to really get a real read on this defense because of the fact that you don't have Schwessinger. Campbell was in there, but not truly in there. And there is just no depth right now on the D-line. Mike Hall got in there with some second-team reps, but he's yet to work his way up to the first team. This was not a fully operational battleship, let's put it that way.
2: No, and then, you know, you have the injury to Alex Wright,
4: which does, who knows? We saw the video.
2: Yeah, we saw it.
4: It looks like a lower leg, an ankle of some kind. Don't want to speculate.
2: Yeah, so that added to it. And so you're shorthanded up front to begin with. I mean, just telling it like it is, Allen was surgical. And went right down the field.
4: And there's a time where the Browns overloaded the right side, and James Cook flares out to the other side. And
2: they just had the answers to the test.
4: Easy, yes.
2: But to your point, no Tyson, no Carson, and the defensive line was kind of a mismatch in terms of who was there. Tyson was out there, but not always in 11-on-11. Not
4: more,
2: always
4: more
2: out
4: so
2: there.
4: More so than he has been doing recently.
2: For sure, more than the last couple of days, but certainly not out there the way that he would have been. What I was most concerned about, and we'll finish our conversation with the quarterbacks in a second, but what I was most concerned about was could our offensive line hold up? Because they haven't been holding up against our defensive line, and that's been a theme throughout camp. And I think they did.
4: I think they
2: pointed themselves very well. Yeah. I thought they run blocked it pretty well. Thought they pass protected pretty well, knowing that Buffalo isn't the best pass rush team, but they tried to address that in the offseason, so we'll see. But I thought our offensive line held up very well. And obviously, the million-dollar question is quarterback. And you heard Todd, we played a great portion of the press conference that he had, that he's missing some data points, hasn't seen the film from this, hasn't seen the film from the game Saturday either. So those will be the last two things. I will just acknowledge I had this wrong because my hunch was in July, I anticipated that I would, based on rep count here, have an answer to the test. There's no answers to the test if you're looking for the rep counter because it was totally even today.
4: Yeah, it was. Have you noticed a change in tone? And I want to be careful how I say this. Todd Monken was not negative about the quarterbacks early in camp, but there was a lot of emphasis, and sometimes he was answering the questions asked to him about cadence, about the operation.
2: Right.
4: Operationally, both of the guys had a lot of room to or a lot of work to do. Deshaun was certainly better than Shador early, but Shador has gotten better. And the last, I'd say, week, especially after the Bears game, he has been, I'll say apologetic, but like over the top with the praise for both guys.
2: Yeah.
4: Have you noticed that? And maybe he doesn't want to play his hand, although people are reading between the lines with everything he says. He's been over the top. It's been awesome with this guy. And I think Shador is doing great, like back and forth. And I think he's trying to hide his cards, and I don't know what he's going to do. My gut tells me, don't aggregate this. My gut tells me Deshaun, but I don't know because, like, if Shador comes out, whether it's against the ones, the twos, the threes, or guys the Bills sign off the street strictly for this game on Saturday, if he comes out and throws three touchdowns at Huntington Bank Field in the first quarter, I don't know. Does the conversation change?
2: Should it?
4: Maybe,
8: I don't know.
2: That's the thing that's hard, because this is a subjective choice, and the eye of the beholder is one man who all he wants to do is win. And certainly he'll lean on lieutenants for questions here or there. Am I seeing this right? So forth and so on. But it's really, you know, you'd have to get into Todd's head to see, like, does – you know, because my guess is the Bills are obviously going to play none of their ones. My hunch is they'll play very few of their, like, even their twos. I don't even know what that's going to be. We don't know what Joe Brady, where he's going to go with that. So
8: Joe Brady said before the practice, I don't know if he spoke after, but he spoke about 20 minutes before practice and said that it was up in the air, and his decision on whether his starters will play or how much they will play Saturday rests solely on how this practice went. I think it went pretty well for his team. So I would.
2: I don't think you're going to see anybody from their offense.
8: I would not
2: I'll
8: expect to see any. If Josh Allen plays on Saturday, please come down to Huntington Bank Field regardless.
2: Yeah,
8: I'd be surprised.
2: No, yeah. So that's the thing that's going to be so interesting about this. And I keep trying to remind the audience about this. He's been around these guys for months. You know, a play here or play there in camp is not going to be the differentiator. What you're looking for is big themes on who can be the guy to lead this. And I think the good news for Browns fans after what we saw today is this is a Super Bowl contender in the AFC and the Buffalo Bills. This is probably a team, we talked about this earlier, that probably has the most pressure on it or as much as anybody in the league to finally win that Super Bowl. They've been knocking on the door for a long time. And on your line of scrimmage offensively, you held up, and both quarterbacks had moments. I thought Deshaun's highs were higher than Shador's highs. Deshaun had the one low. He really just had the one mistake. Other than that, it was pretty close to a flawless performance out of him.
8: At least the pick came from a Buckeye, right?
2: Yeah, there's that, which will make people in Ohio proud. But, yeah, I mean, that was kind of it. Like, other than that, he was pretty close to flawless and was probably having his best practice as a Cleveland Brown up until the pick. But the pick did happen.
8: Yes.
2: And Shador played very well as well. He made a lot of great throws. So the thing, and as we were watching this is the thing that I just kept coming back to as I'm watching Josh Allen. Obviously, from the obvious stuff that he's as good as advertised, but also he gets all of it.
8: Yep.
2: And so we were doing the kind of back and forth stuff, and that's what can be difficult. You got about 20 seconds. Okay. What are you looking for Saturday?
8: I want to see continued development of the offensive line, and I would like to see some more answers at corners for the young guys. I'd like to see Michael Coates continue his ascension.
2: Yeah, there's a lot to watch for here on Saturday. There's a lot, and I think you nailed two of them. Always a pleasure, buddy.
8: Likewise.
2: This was fun. This one was very, very fun to be able to see these teams kind of go at it. And the good news for all of you is you're going to hear our reactions to all of it. The first hour and 20 minutes of practice is coming your way. Everything we saw, we were the only ones to be out here to describe it live, and it was a thrill to be able to do it. I think you're going to enjoy it a lot. You listen to Cleveland Browns Daily. 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
2: And welcome into this special edition of Cleveland Browns Daily. 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This, ladies and gentlemen, is the one that we have been waiting for. The appetizers are gone. This is your main course. It is a joint practice between your Cleveland Browns and the Buffalo Bills. I am merely Bo. The orange jacket, Mr. Siciliano, is here.
8: Good day to you both.
2: And Dr. Z.
8: Hello. I feel like you tamper down the hello when I show energy on the good day to you both. I feel like I'm stealing your thunder.
2: I don't want to steal your thunder.
6: My thunder is bountiful. It's an abundanza.
2: He's Thor.
6: That's right, he's the god of thunder. Absolutely.
8: Listen, this is the second straight day you've mentioned Thor, the god of thunder.
6: That's right. Yeah. This is like a prime rib. This is like a perfectly cooked prime rib. This is what you've been waiting for. In 2026.
2: Now we're here.
6: This is the most consequential day of the offseason for your Cleveland Browns.
2: We have this is the one. I mean, obviously, the quarterbacks are the headliners in all of this. But as we kind of articulated yesterday on the show, I'm fascinated to see in the lines of scrimmage, can our defensive line be as dominant against somebody in an opposing color? And can our offensive line hold up? Those things I'm very, very curious about. But, of course, the headlines will be the quarterback, Duck to Z.
6: There's no doubt about it. And today you're going to get periods where they're going to split the reps with the ones. That's what we were told by Todd Monken on the Todd Monken Show on Tuesday night. And so you're going to get, just so people kind of have an idea of how many first-team reps are out there to be had today, there are first-team reps. We've got 10 in a rundown period, 8 in a pass period, so it's 18, 28, 38. And then there's going to be one field. We're going to get a two-minute drill, and we're going to get a move the ball. So one group, 6 plays, going to be fun. So there are potentially here, you know, 40-plus first-team reps. Both guys should probably get in the neighborhood of 20 or so. We'll see if it ends up being even. And then there are also 7 second-team reps every time there are 10 first-team reps. And I don't think those are going to be all Dylan Gabriel. I think that you're going to see Shador and Deshaun Watson get those as well. So we're talking about an opportunity for both quarterbacks today to get in the neighborhood 25-plus plays, I would think.
8: And I think we also have an opportunity today for one of these quarterbacks to throw a knockout punch. Now, it would have to be a significant punch. I mean, it would have to be one of those punches that go viral on social media and knocks the other guy to the floor.
6: James Buster Douglas.
2: Kimbo Slice. Remember Kimbo Slice on YouTube?
8: Yep. He had a big punch. I do. Yeah. And I remember where I was when James Buster Douglas knocked out Mike Tyson that night in Tokyo. I was a wee bit child who should have been in bed already, but was watching the fight on HBO. But for anyone who says this is over, now it might be leaning in one direction. I think that's fair. I think the veteran quarterback would naturally have the edge here. But to say it's over, I think, is comical. Because what if Shador comes out today and has a great day? What if he has a good day today but then throws 3 touchdowns in the first half on Saturday? I don't care against whom he is going. That is a resounding statement. Conversely, Deshaun could do the same thing. If it's still pretty much a draw, then I would have to assume the edge goes to the veteran quarterback. But one of those two has a golden opportunity today and Saturday to play ridiculously good football, and I think that would go miles.
6: Yeah, I think today is the day for it because it's going to be ones-on-ones. It's going to be the most type of that action that you're going to get all preseason. In fact, it's going to be probably the only type of that action that you get all preseason because I think a decision needs to be made here coming out of this Bills portion of the offseason. That includes obviously today, which I think would be weighted very heavily, and then of course the game on Saturday. But You know, it's interesting that you said in a case of a tie, it goes to the veteran.
8: I think so, don't you?
6: So, me, philosophically, yes. Nathan Zagura.
8: Right.
6: When I'm talking to our sophisticated football audience, would say, if it's not a clear discrepancy, play the young guy that's on a fifth-round contract.
8: I'm with you.
6: I know you agree.
8: Philosophically. But do you think, realistically, that is how it would play out?
4: Right, you'd have to get in the head of Todd
8: Munkin
4: on that, which none of us are. But I think just the if they're close, you go. You go with Shadur because he's a fifth round pick. He's under team control. Money wise, it makes sense.
8: Yes. Logically,
4: and the Deshaun thing, while it could get done next year if he has a great year, ownership said that a couple of weeks ago. The reality is, it's complicated to get back to that point. We kind of hit on this. When you were out west, buddy, this week, like it really for Todd, it's just kind of it's a complicated, heavy decision. But he's had 6 months to know these guys. It's not like this is something where every practice he's learning something new. Like he kind of knows who they are. And I think you're going to have he's going to have confirmation bias one way or the other. And today is going to be a big part of that. But you're basically saying to yourself, am I going to live with or can I get Deshaun Watson to revert back from a trusting his arm and what he sees standpoint to what he was before? Can I get somebody who is an ultimate playmaker? Can I get that back out of him? We haven't seen a whole lot of that in camp. Now, we said it 2 weeks ago Wednesday, and he had it. And when he gets it going, he looks like that.
6: Yes.
4: Or as the other side of that, can you get Shadur to be everywhere he needs to be operationally and then have the layups be layups for Shadur? Because sometimes those are not. So that is the kind of, to me, the yin and yang that he's fighting with.
6: Yeah, you kind of have, if you put them together, you have kind of everything that he would be looking for. Chunk plays and explosives from Shadur, better operation, better quick game from Deshaun, a little more athleticism in the read option game from Deshaun. But the question is going to be, can Deshaun Watson play freely? And if Deshaun Watson can play freely and be more than just the quick read, now he operated very effectively in Chicago, went, you know, up and down the field, should have had more points. Harold Fannin dropped one on a third down that ended up being a big one. But if he can go and recapture some of that, you feel really good about it. Shadur Sanders, again, makes big throw on fourth down in our move the ball period yesterday in the 2 minute drill, but then spikes it before everybody said, and the clock runs off. And so it's the little things that become big things to coaches, what are holding Shadur back. And then on the side for Deshaun, the reason it hasn't been cemented yet is he hasn't been that playmaker yet that we've seen Shadur be.
8: Can I use a basketball analogy? I usually go baseball. Let's use this
6: better for this audience.
8: Analogy.
4: Yeah, better for us. Yeah.
8: So with Deshaun, you got a guy that can score in the paint, right? He's good. He could hit the bunnies. He's got to be able to step back and take some threes.
6: Yep.
8: Conversely, Shadur is going to knock down the three. He has no problem dribbling the ball over the timeline and just jacking it up there, right? And you know what? He's going to hit a lot of them. But he's got to be able to hit the layups as well. He's got to be able to score in the paint. And when I say paint, I don't mean red zone. But to your point, like if you were to put those guys together, you'd have a complete basketball player.
6: Yeah.
4: Yeah, and
8: you have scores on this team. You need someone who can get the other guys the ball.
4: Yeah, you need a point guard.
8: Yes.
4: You need a point guard. It's what you need here, and we'll see where that goes. And the other thing on this, folks, and I know on this program we've reiterated it over and over again, but sometimes I think it just needs to be said to be reminded. Both of these guys, this was clean slate.
8: Mm-hmm.
4: Uh-huh. Todd Munkin has no prejudice towards either one. Like, this is clean slate. You and I have talked many times. If this was the previous regime, I don't think Deshaun Watson would be participating in this joint practice in this way. And I think he probably would say that as well.
6: 100% he would.
4: This is a clean slate for everybody, and it's just what you do with it. And from Todd's perspective, Todd Munkin wants to do one thing. He is living a dream. He is one of 32 head coaches in the National Football League. He has worked his rear end off his entire life to get to this point. Probably thought there's a chance he was never going to get this opportunity. He is going to be completely uncompromised with a singular focus to win. That's it. That's all he's about. He's about winning this practice. He's about winning week one against Jacksonville. He's not thinking about – we're thinking about all the other things, the big picture stuff. That's Andrew Berry. That's ownership. That's not Todd. Todd is in charge of this decision, and he wants to win week one.
8: And this is going to be a legitimate test here today because Joe Brady just said about 25 minutes ago, if you believe him, he has yet to make up his mind as to whether or not he's going to play his ones or even his twos for that matter on Saturday. He said it depends on how this practice goes. And talking to some Buffalo people down at the field, both, you know, guys wearing uniforms today and guys not, it's not as if they're going to come out and start fights. That's not what I'm saying. But they are taking this quite seriously. And they're not just going through the motions. There's going to be some scripted stuff out here today. They are, I wouldn't call this a game plan, but they are not sleepwalking through this practice.
4: No, and that's why this is a great barometer for the Cleveland Browns. I feel really good about our first 22, and how does it stack up with a team that a lot of people think is an AFC championship contender and a Super Bowl contender, obviously, because they've got number 17, the Superman, the MVP, Josh Allen. So when you look at this for the Browns, you know, this is going to tell you, okay, what can we be a little bit? And I'm not as concerned today, to be perfectly honest with you, at home with the twos and the threes. And, Yes, I know that matters. But I'm concerned about the ones. How do our starters look against their starters?
8: Yep.
4: And if we can compete with their starters, injuries happen, all of those things happen. Yes, you need depth. We know that some of the sacrifices that have been made with that regard to our roster. But if we can compete with the starters of the Buffalo Bills, I'm going to feel pretty good coming out of this. And it's about the quarterbacks, yes, but I think it's about the line of scrimmage. I think it's about the back end. Now, we're going to do this today, obviously. No Malik